Christina Aguilera, What a Girl Wants on 88.7 The River, local radio at its best. Welcome to the River Ride Home. It's Wednesday afternoon, a little after 2 o'clock. It's Chris. Got my emotional support bell. We got a bunch of great music coming up this hour. Dan and Shay, Tate McRae, Amanda Marshall. Stopped rhyming after the first two. Olivia Dean's new one as well later on. Tons of others. We're going to celebrate a big celebrity birthday at the end of the hour. Got some honorable mentions coming up soon. We'll have a big dumb question later on and look at some of your big dumb answers from yesterday shortly. Top five around five much later on. Right now it's Daya, Hideaway on 88.7 The River.

0: Dan and Shay, old myself on 88.7 The River. It's Chris. It's the ride home around about 20 after 2, Wednesday afternoon. Thanks for joining me today. We got more great music coming up. Right now, we want to look at your big dumb answers from yesterday's big dumb question. The question yesterday was, what's the smallest amount of power you have ever seen go straight to someone's head? Neil in Holstein said, I drove in the drive-thru once and gave my dog a half a Timbit. Now the dog thinks she should be driving the truck. That sounds like my cats after the first time I gave him a dish full of cream. No gratitude, just expectation forever after. Trina here in Mount Forest said, the old jukebox at the old Mount Royal. No band? No problem. I've got loonies. Y'all are going to listen to what I want to listen to tonight. So if you're wondering why the Fox doesn't have a jukebox, talk to Trina about her musical tastes and how they mesh with others. Finally, our very own Brian Campbell said, I know a guy who runs a radio station. I have no idea who he could be referencing. We'll have today's big dumb question coming up in the next hour. After the break, Michael Bublé.
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0: 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It's Chris. More great music coming up on the ride home after the break. 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
2: A mix of sun and clouds for your Wednesday afternoon, along with 20 to 50 kilometer winds gusting from the northwest. The temperature at a high of 19 degrees, the UV index at 6 or higher. Partly cloudy skies tonight, clearing after midnight. As the northwest winds continue, the temperature drops to a low of 10 degrees overnight.
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0: Amanda Marshall, if I didn't have you on 88.7 The River, local radio at its best. It's Chris. It's Wednesday afternoon coming up this weekend at the Norgan Theater in Palmerston, July 24th, 25th, and 26th. It's Moana, rated PG, a runtime of 115 minutes. Showtimes this Friday at 8 p.m., Saturday a matinee at 11 a.m., and a 7 p.m. showing Sunday, 7 p.m. It's Moana at the Norgan Theater in Palmerston all weekend long. After the break, it's Olivia Dean. Don't go anywhere.
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4: 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You've done enough today. Well, probably. Let us take it from here.

Keith Hill, this kiss on 88.7 The River. It's Chris, it's The River Ride Home, wrapping up hour number one, time for the big celebrity birthday. It's July the 22nd, and we are celebrating the 80th birthday of Mr. Danny Glover. Detective Roger Murtaugh in the Lethal Weapon franchise, he's getting too old for this stuff. Witness, Saw, Predator 2, and of course, Angels in the Outfield. Many, many other movies for Mr. Danny Glover. Happy birthday to the legend himself. Happy birthday to you if you're celebrating along with him. We got more music coming up in the next hour. Today's big dumb question, top five around five later on. Right now it's Magic, No Regrets on 88.7 The River. Well,

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2: A mix of sun and clouds for your Wednesday afternoon, along with 20 to 50 kilometer winds gusting from the northwest. The temperature at a high of 19 degrees, the UV index at 6 or higher. Partly cloudy skies tonight, clearing after midnight. As the northwest winds continue, the temperature drops to a low of 10 degrees overnight.
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4: Minto Fire and Wellington North Fire Services, if you see a green flashing light in the vehicle behind you, it's a volunteer firefighter rushing to an emergency. 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
0: This is North Wellington today on 88.7 The River, local radio at its best. My name's Chris. I'm here with Amy Gross today, the Manager of Community Services for Mapleton. How are you doing, Amy?
5: I'm great. Thanks, Chris.
0: Thank you so much for joining us today. We want to talk about the Simmons Bridge Rehabilitation Project that's going on out that way. Tell us about the Simmons Bridge and the rehabilitation project.
5: So the Simmons Bridge has been closed now for just over a month, I believe. And we are putting effort into supporting our local businesses downtown Drayton, as it is a main access into our downtown core. Also for our community, it is a main artery running through there. It is infrastructure that belongs to the County of Wellington. So we've been working hard with them to come up with some creative ideas to support our community during the bridge closure time.
0: It's always painful when a bridge has to come out of commission for a while and shut down a road for any township or municipality, but it's necessary repair work that has to be done as well. So you said lots of creative ideas. Tell us about some of the things going on over in Drayton this summer.
5: As part of our efforts to support our local business community during the closure, we have come up with Drayton Worth the Detour campaign, and we have a passport campaign running right now where you can visit local businesses. When you visit them, have a service, or purchase an item, you are able to get a sticker. And once you fill your passport with stickers, you need to visit six different businesses. You can send it back in and drop it in one of our ballot boxes. And we have some cash prizes where you can win some money to be spent back into our local community to support those businesses.
0: That's a great incentive to get people to come out and continue shopping in Drayton. And there is so much to do and see in Drayton as well.
5: That's right. So you can come and visit us. You can visit one of our local restaurants. You can visit the theater. There's lots to do in town. One of our other events that we're looking forward to is our block party, which is coming up at the end of August as well. So we're going to put the closure to good use and have a street dance party on the 21st of August as well.
0: When these road closures and infrastructure upgrades have to happen, it is always a challenge for the businesses. How are you finding the participation from them as you're trying to do stuff to support and help out?
5: The participation from our local businesses has been phenomenal. The uptake on our campaign for our passports for the Drayton Worth the Detour campaign has been fantastic. We actually ran out of carts and had to order some more and get them distributed, which is great. That's what we want to see.
0: Perfect. Just added incentives for people to be coming down and continuing to shop downtown. And it's really not that painful.
5: No, it's not bad. You have to do, depending which way you're coming into town, you might have to do a little country block tour, but in Mapleton, it's always a beautiful drive.
0: What else is going on this summer over in Mapleton?
5: We have our farmers markets happening. We have one coming up in August, the first Monday of the month for August and September. So our last two markets will take place on those dates.
0: Fantastic. Amy, thank you so much for joining us today. We've been talking about the Simmons Bridge Rehabilitation and the Drayton Worth the Detour program going on. So if you are looking to get shopping this summer in the community, head on over to Mapleton and help out the people in Drayton and support them while the bridge is out. Amy, thanks again for joining us today.
5: Thank you so much.
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Shawn Mendes and Camila Canelo, Senorita, on 88.7 The River. It's Chris. Welcome to the second hour of The Ride Home. More great music coming up this hour, like Taylor Swift. We got Coe Wetzel, Spandau Ballet before the hour is up. We'll have the big dumb question coming up in a bit. Match the tracks in the next hour. Here's the new one from Lolo, The Punisher, on 88.7 The River.

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0: Sarah Bareilles, Brave on 88.7 The River, local radio at its best. It's Chris, around about 20 after 3, it's Wednesday afternoon, and it's time for your big dumb question of the day. For today, the question is, what is the pettiest reason you've ever refused to buy something? Could it be bad packaging, perhaps? A really annoying commercial that just got under your skin? Does the price end in the wrong number? Or does the cashier look far too pleased with themselves for making the sale? Drop me an answer on Facebook or send me an email, local at 887theriver.ca, and we will go through some of your big dumb answers tomorrow afternoon. After the break, Taylor Swift.
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2: A mix of sun and clouds for your Wednesday afternoon, along with 20 to 50 kilometer winds gusting from the north. Wednesday afternoon, along with 20 to 50 kilometer winds gusting from the northwest. The temperature at a high of 19 degrees, the UV index at 6 or higher.

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0: Co Wetzel's High Road on 88.7 The River. It's Chris, around about 20 to 4. It's Wednesday afternoon. Read a story this morning about the world's tallest nutcracker. The small town of Luverne, Minnesota, has unveiled the world's tallest nutcracker, named Vernie the Patriot. It's got to be Vern the Patriot. Vern the Patriot. He stands more than 65 feet tall, or nearly 75 foot once you include the pedestal he stands on. He is dressed like Uncle Sam. He has a working jaw because apparently the terrifying giant wooden man overlooking the prairie was not unsettling enough already. Luverne reportedly owns more nutcrackers than it has residents, which means democracy there is hanging by a thread. The statue cost around $600,000, but local businesses say customer traffic has already increased, proving once again that small town tourism is mostly about building something enormous and waiting for confused motorists to pull over. Mount Forest, take note. We are only one 80-foot pizza slice away from greatness. 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

Spandau Ballet, true on 88.7 The River. It's Chris. It's The River Ride Home around about 10 to 4 on your Wednesday afternoon. And it's Wednesday. That means it's Mount Forest Lions Club Bingo Night at the Mount Forest Sports Complex. Doors open at 5. Games start at 6:45. They've got a red jackpot, the Lions jackpot, and of course they got their hot balls. Grab your friends, head down to the sports complex. Dabbers up, eyes down. It's Mount Forest Lions Bingo tonight. Here's Shania Twain, her new one, Dirty Rosie, on 88.7 The River.

Sugar Ray, every morning on 88.7 The River. It's Chris wrapping up hour number two on the ride home. For today, your big dumb question is, what's the pettiest reason you've ever had to refuse to buy something? Send me an answer either on Facebook or an email, local at 887theriver.ca, and we'll talk about some of those tomorrow. We got more great music coming up in the next hour, and we'll play match those tracks as well. Top five around five coming up around five. Right now, Cardinal Official and Akon are dangerous on 88.7 The River. Girl,

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2: A mix of sun and clouds for your Wednesday afternoon, along with 20 to 50 kilometer winds gusting from the northwest. The temperature at a high of 19 degrees, the UV index at 6 or higher. Partly cloudy skies tonight, clearing after midnight. As the northwest winds continue, the temperature drops to a low of 10 degrees overnight.
3: Shine bright like a diamond. Shine bright like a diamond.

0: Lady Gaga, abracadabra on 88.7 The River. It's Chris. Welcome to hour number three of The Ride Home. We got great music coming up this afternoon. Bastille, Chris A. Young in this hour. We got Talks, new one a little bit later on, plus tons of others. And we're going to play Match Those Tracks. I'll give you a clue in just a little bit. Here's Kanon waving that flag on 88.7 The River.
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0: Some Kind of Wonderful by Sky on 88.7 The River. It's Chris around about 20 after 4 on your Wednesday afternoon. Thanks for hanging out with me today. We got a bunch more great music coming up, and to go along with that, we're going to play Match Those Tracks. I'll give you a clue right now. It's going to match up to two of the songs you will hear in the rest of this hour. See if you can figure it out. I'll let you know at the end of the hour if you got it right or not. For today, your clue is clocks. Clocks is your clue for today. After the break, we got the Black Eyed Peas. Don't go anywhere.
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2: A mix of sun and clouds for your Wednesday afternoon, along with 20 to 50 kilometer winds gusting from the northwest. The temperature at a high of 19 degrees, the UV index at 6 or higher. Partly cloudy skies tonight, clearing after midnight. As the northwest winds continue, the temperature drops to a low of 10 degrees overnight.
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0: Alicia Keys has fallen on 88.7 The River. It's Chris, around about 20 to 5. It's Wednesday afternoon. Read another story this morning about Michelin-starred ants. You know the Michelin stars they give restaurants? Get ready. Prosecutors in South Korea are seeking a one-year prison sentence for the owner of a two Michelin-starred restaurant that allegedly served approximately 49,000 ants as food. The ants were imported from Thailand and the U.S., sprinkled mainly over sorbet as part of a 15-course tasting menu. Now, grasshoppers, locusts, there are several other insects that are approved for human consumption in South Korea, but ants are not on the menu. Around 60% of diners reportedly chose the ant-covered option, which means 40% looked at the dessert and correctly recognized somebody had dropped it near a picnic table. The authorities discovered the practice after seeing photographs in online restaurant reviews. Now, imagine paying Michelin star prices, photographing your meal, and accidentally providing Exhibit A. Fine dining really is magical. At home, ants in your dessert means you call an exterminator. At a luxury restaurant, the waiter explains their subtle citrus profile adds $40 to your bill. After the break, the Eurythmics.
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Makes a walk on Unbroken Glass on 88.7 The River. It's Chris. It's the River Ride Home. I want to tell you about the Abate Final Frontier Long Weekend, the annual adult-oriented motorcycle rally featuring live bands, camping, bike games, and a show and shine. It's taking place this year, Friday, July 31st to Monday, August 3rd, over in Priceville. 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You must be 19 at least. No glass, no pets, no attitude. Abate is the Association of Bikers Awareness, Training, and Education. It's a nonprofit organization donating to different charities across Ontario through their fundraising efforts every year. So the Final Frontier Long Weekend is July 31st to August 3rd in Priceville for 2026. 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Left.

Travis Denning. Got to keep it red round here on 88.7 The River, local radio at its best. It's Chris. We're wrapping up hour number three on The River Ride Home. So it is time to reveal our matching tracks. Earlier on, I gave you the clue today of clocks. And the song's very time-oriented. We were looking for Cyndi Lauper with Time After Time. And we also heard the new one from Talk, their Time Machine. Time After Time, Time Machine, those were the two songs picked out that matched up with the clue of clocks for today. If you got it, congratulations. Great job. Well done. Tune in again tomorrow, see if you get it again then. And if you missed it today, commiserations, why don't you try again playing tomorrow when we'll play Match Those Tracks in the third hour one more time. 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
2: A mix of sun and clouds for your Wednesday afternoon, along with 20 to 50 kilometer winds gusting from the northwest. The temperature at a high of 19 degrees, the UV index at 6 or higher. Partly cloudy skies tonight, clearing after midnight. As the northwest winds continue, the temperature drops to a low of 10 degrees overnight.
1: Are you ready? Strap yourself in because it's time for Overdrive. It's the final hour of the River Ride home. Now we start trying.

0: Dan and Alex Breathe on 88.7 The River. It's Chris, and it is
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0: The final hour of The River Ride Home on your Wednesday afternoon. We got Serena Ryder coming up this hour, Rhea May, Miley Cyrus later on, Rose and Bruno Mars, tons of others as well. We will do the top five around five in a little bit. Right now, it's the Smashing Pumpkins taking you back to 1979 on 88.7 The River.

0: Mariana's Trench beside you on 88.7 The River. It's Chris, around about 20 after 5. It is.
1: Overdrive.
0: It is. Come on, buttons. It's time for the top 5 around 5, because it's around 5. We were talking yesterday about Jimothy the Raccoon. You've probably seen this viral raccoon internet sensation. He got more than 5 million views from a 5-second clip, then acquired a mural, video game, merchandise, tattoos, a baseball appearance, and a planned civic proclamation all within roughly 1 week. Entire human careers have produced less. Here are the top 5 reasons I'm not even a little bit jealous of Jimothy. Number 5, because becoming internationally famous after wandering around looking confused is clearly a burden. Number 4, Jimothy has no job, no mortgage, and no social media strategy. Honestly, the poor bastard. Number 3, Jimothy was seen for 5 seconds and people immediately wanted more. I'm on the radio for 4 hours every afternoon and receive considerably more mixed feedback. Number 2, Seattle is planning to proclaim the Summer of Jimothy. Mount Forest is yet to formally recognize even one of my afternoons. And the number one reason I'm not even a little bit jealous of Jimothy, he's already got merchandise, but I'm pretty sure the real money is here in community radio. After the break, Casey Musgraves.
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2: A mix of sun and clouds for your Wednesday afternoon, along with 20 to 50 kilometer winds gusting from the northwest. The temperature at a high of 19 degrees, the UV index at 6 or higher. Partly cloudy skies tonight, clearing after midnight. As the northwest winds continue, the temperature drops to a low of 10 degrees overnight.
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6: 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It's the River Ride Home.

0: The kings of wishful thinking go west on 88.7 The River. It's Chris. It's the River Ride Home around about 20 to 6. Saw a story this morning about the most elaborate sick note ever. A man in China reportedly tried to avoid punishment for impaired driving by faking his own death. And he didn't just post RIP me and delete Facebook. He bought a coffin, scattered empty medicine bottles around his home, used cooling equipment to make his body feel cold, lay perfectly still, and had family members bury the coffin. He then fled hundreds of kilometers away. Police became suspicious because there was no death certificate, no cremation record, and virtually nobody had seen his face, which are all small details you should probably iron out before holding your own funeral. He was eventually found and sentenced to 5 months detention. So to recap, rather than face a driving charge, he purchased a coffin, staged an overdose, attended his own burial, and involved his mother and grandmother in a criminal investigation. There's taking the long way round, and then there's literally dying to avoid paperwork. After the break, Doug and the Slugs. 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

0: Doug and the Slugs, taking it day by day on 88.7 The River. It's Chris, and it is
1: Overdrive.
0: Sure, this time it works first time. The streets of downtown Harrison will come alive Saturday, August the 8th, for the Harrison Street Party, running from 9 a.m. to 2 p.m. You got the Leslie Motors Classic Car Show, Maitland Street being transformed into a fun-packed kids zone. 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Here's Rose and Bruno Mars, Aputa, on 88.7 The River.

0: Crosby, Stills, and Nash. 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
0: Wrapping it up for your Wednesday afternoon. I'll be back with Eric McLeod in about an hour at 7 o'clock for Low Blow Radio, discussing everything going on in the world of mixed martial arts and professional wrestling. Then at 8 o'clock, you got Yake at 8, 2 hours with Dirty Dan Yake this evening. Tomorrow morning, get up bright and early with Eric McLeod from 6 to 10. 10 o'clock, we've got Eddie Vox in him for the mid-morning mix. Mel's Diner with Cameron Nicholson at noon, and I will be back tomorrow afternoon. We'll have some more fun then. Thanks for hanging out with me today. I'll see you tomorrow. Same river time, same river channel.

0: 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Please pull over when it is safe to do so.
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2: A mix of sun and clouds for your Wednesday afternoon, along with 20 to 50 kilometer winds gusting from the northwest. The temperature at a high of 19 degrees, the UV index at 6 or higher. Partly cloudy skies tonight, clearing after midnight. As the northwest winds continue, the temperature drops to a low of 10 degrees overnight.
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3: 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I'm Chris, joined today by Kevin Miskey. Kevin is the president of Georgian Bay of the Association of Bikers Awareness, Training, and Education. The Final Frontier Long Weekend is coming up in August. Kevin, thanks for joining us. Tell us all about Final Frontier, the long weekend.
4: Hey, as you stated, it's for Bate, Ontario, which stands for Association of Bikers for Awareness, Training, and Education. We're having our 34th Final Frontier August Long Weekend event. 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There will be live bands Friday, Saturday, and Sunday. We'll be having bike games on Saturday and a show and shine. 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You must be 19. There's no glass, no pets, no attitude. Just come and enjoy yourself and have a great weekend. The address for it is 3045 18 Southline Road in Southgate Township. Abate is a not-for-profit organization that provides money to different charities across Ontario through fundraising and events throughout each year. Abate has chapters all over Ontario, from Kitchener, Woodstock, London, Brantford, Huron, Perth, South Huron, and Georgian Bay. Some of the charities that we provide for is Help a Child Smile, Kids Sport Kitchener Waterloo, Own Sound Special Olympics, Children's Health Foundation, Wounded Warriors, Humane Society, Domestic Abuse Services in Oxford, Child Can, many various Royal Canadian Legion branches across Ontario, and public school breakfast programs. If you're interested in finding out more details, you can check out Abate Ontario's Facebook page, which provides details on our Final Frontier event and on the individual chapters across Ontario. We're always looking for new members, people who like to ride together, enjoy each other's company, and raise money for charity is what we're all about.
3: That is a fantastically long list as well of organizations that you guys help out in a given year.
4: Yeah, it's great. It's just wonderful to go in and help these different organizations. I know Georgian Bay focuses really big on the Own Sound Special Olympics and the public school breakfast programs. It's just awesome going into the schools and giving a donation to help the kids in the morning that, you know, their parents just don't have time to make them breakfast and that, and the schools can provide it. And for us to support that is just fabulous.
3: It is a wonderful way to give back. $75 as well for the weekend admission. There isn't much you can find to do for $75 in one day anymore, let alone an entire weekend. How do you keep that so affordable?
4: Yeah, it's something, again, we've tried to keep it at that level just to bring the people in, to get people to enjoy it. Again, where do you go for $75 for an entire weekend? Have live bands Friday, Saturday, and Sunday, bike games, vendors. You know, there's nowhere you can go for $75 for a weekend.
3: So tickets for one band for one night are often much more than that these days. So that's excellent as well. Where did this event kind of begin from? Do you remember the origins of this?
4: So again, this is our 34th year for having this. We've always did all these different charities, and we have events throughout the year with different rides, poker runs, and different silent auctions and different things that we do to try to raise money for these charities. This started out as just bringing all of these organizations. Again, we've got chapters all over Ontario, bringing them all together in one spot and just trying to celebrate the fact of what we do and bring in more people to get involved in it.
3: That is fantastic. Kevin, thank you so much for joining us today and talking to us all about it. Kevin's the president of Georgian Bay Abate, the Association of Bikers Awareness Training and Education. They've got the Final Frontier Long Weekend event coming up Friday, July 31st, all the way through to August 3rd over in Priceville. Check it out online. Kevin, once again, thanks so much for doing this today.
4: Awesome. Thank you very much.
3: Thanks, everybody, for listening. 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

0: weekly dive into the worlds of professional wrestling and mixed martial arts. Here's Eric McLeod and Chris Holden, two guys who know way too much about this stuff.
1: 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Hello, everybody. I'm Eric McLeod.
2: And I'm Chris Holden.
1: And you are listening to Low Blow Radio on 88.7 The River, local radio at its best. The show where we discuss everything going on in the world of professional wrestling and mixed martial arts. Kicking off in the MMA world, as per usual, there was a fight night on the weekend. It was a busy weekend here in Mount Forest, so I managed to miss this one, but you caught a little bit of it because you were home watching some soccer as well.
2: Yes, soccer, wrestling, UFC was on. No time for fireworks.
1: Understandable. Where was this fight night? Was it Apex? Where was it?
2: That's a great question. I think it might have been the... No, it wasn't an Apex. It looked way too big for that.
1: Had more people in it or whatever, somewhere in the States, I think.
2: With a crowd, or with a main event of Dricus du Plessis against Kamaru Usman, this was a decent enough draw for the main event.
1: Mm-hmm. Yeah, for sure. It's two former champions in the middleweight division, one more recent than the other, but certainly an interesting matchup here for the middleweight division.
2: The Paycom Center in Oklahoma City was the home for this.
1: Aha, Oklahoma City. All right.
2: And don't forget the amount of personal animosity that these guys managed to build in that short time frame while DDP was holding the belt.
1: Mm.
2: And they were talking about his African heritage and how he considered himself more African than Kamaru Usman. Because he doesn't actually live there.
1: Yes.
2: And that sparked quite a lot of tension at the time. And yes.
1: It was a little bit more heated between him and Izzy, but I think Usman certainly in the mix with that, as well as being a native from Africa himself, taking some potential umbrage with that as well.
2: Yes.
1: But a difference of opinions for the two of them here. But an interesting clash of styles as well. I didn't managed to see this one, but a decision win from Dricus du Plessis keeps him right there in the top of the mix. What'd you make of the matchup?
2: How DDP didn't manage to knock him out earlier in the fight is a testament to Usman.
1: Yeah.
2: And his staying power to be able to survive and hang in there. It did look like Usman just could not get his fight plan rolling.
1: Right.
2: The coaches every in the corner every time going through the same routine of you got to do this, you got to do this. But he's so unorthodox. And it was something they kept noticing on commentary as well, that the way that DDP goes about his fights, it's just different.
1: Mm. Yes, for sure. He's got an unorthodox sort of manner in the way he grapples and the way he throws punches and stance and all that kind of stuff
2: his
1: head movement.
2: Everything is weird.
1: Yeah.
2: So you
1: hard to
2: see.
1: Replicate in camp, I'm sure.
2: Sure.
1: So you get a little thrown off when you're in the octagon as well.
2: You could see from Usman that just the look of, I'm going to say confusion, but I can't think of a better way to describe it. And through pretty much the entirety of the fight, until there was about a minute left in the fifth round, and you could see du Plessis just suddenly, gas tank was empty. His arms dropped down. His shoulders had visibly sagged. He started to look concerned because he was running out of steam.
1: Yeah.
2: And the man he'd been punching for 4.5 rounds wasn't losing any steam. And suddenly Usman starts snapping punches and stringing things together. See, he was never out of the fight.
1: Yeah.
2: But through the 4 rounds or whatever, never really looked in it. It totally looked like it was going to be du Plessis with the win. And he did eke out the decision.
1: Yeah.
2: Or I don't think it was eked out either. Like it was
1: the early rounds were enough to
2: solidify
1: that.
2: Of punches over, outpunched out everything.
1: Mm-hmm.
2: So impressive for DDP to win that. 24-3 now for his record, 21-5 for Kamaru Usman.
1: Definitely. But yeah, it could come down to just the non-finish as well, too, where it looked like, yeah, and again, Usman's a tough guy, hard to put away. I got a huge shot from Leon Edwards, did it, but very few and far between where we see Usman taking that type of knockout damage and stuff like that. Always been quite the durable competitor, even this later point in his career and stuff, too. But yeah, sometimes a non-finish can sort of be different in how people see what they want to have you be in your next fight and stuff like that.
2: It wasn't for lack of trying.
1: Sure.
2: And he caught him with some amazing punches. He caught him with a great couple of head kicks in the fourth round as well.
1: Right on.
2: That really staggered Usman. He just would not die. So
1: What do you want to see next for Duplessis? It seems like a very interesting time now with 1-2 and the new champ with Strickland as well. Do they run back the rematch with Chimaev? Do they run back the rematch now with Duplessis with a big win here for DDP getting back in the mix?
2: With Strickland, I was wondering the same thing. It's like, do you just rinse and repeat that couple years ago, the cycle that the belt was already taken once?
1: Yeah.
2: Do we just run through that loop again and see if it changes hands in exactly the same fashion that MMA math does work to a degree? Or
1: there's tends to be some of that a little bit here, and again, you wouldn't want to see some success like this hinder him just because he has fought the champ before, and it was a close contest. It wasn't like he got dominated by Strickland in their last outing. It was a very interesting sort of back and forth for the two of them, and the sort of an early time in Strickland's run as champion as well too. So it'd be a different time for both these athletes to end up competing against each other. I could see them running the Chimaev rematch though as well too. So yeah, you could also have the two of them fight maybe and have Strickland wait. I don't know if he would, but
2: It really all depends on, are they going to invite Sean to this party or not?
1: Yes, very true.
2: I mean, I think you can get an entertaining fight out of DDP with anybody else in the division because, again, of the style being so unorthodox and different.
1: Yeah.
2: It's always going to create some kind of interesting matchup in the cage that you're not expecting to see. I think I'd like to see him and Strickland again.
1: For sure. Yeah, I wouldn't mind them running that one back. Not that the Chimaev one wasn't worthy of a potential rematch as well as being a fairly close contest. But yeah, I think that both of those could certainly be worthy of a rematch with the newly won champ of Sean Strickland.
2: Jared Cannonier in the co-main event made a much better showing for himself than was expected, hanging in for the decision over three rounds to Christian Leroy Duncan. 15-2 now for Duncan. He certainly won the fight, but I think everyone was expecting him to take it out and close it off a lot earlier in the night.
1: Yes, it's moved him up in the rankings, it seems like, at least on the meta side of things, up into the 10 slot here. Cannonier, certainly a known name in the former gears, I'd say like 5 or 6 years ago, more top tier in the middleweight division himself, but still a stacked, worthy competitor. But maybe, yeah, seeing a bit more interesting again with the pairing of him and Usman on the same card and at very different times a few years ago for both their careers, but now at a, much more of a decline as we start to see some sort of trickle off. But then again, a little bit of those same people still stacked right there at the top.
2: Duncan on the rise, definitely, and Cannonier now a name that if you're on the rise in the middleweight division, you're going to want that name under your win column to show that you're climbing the right direction.
1: Yes, for sure. It certainly seems to be the circumstance for him, a little bit more gatekeeping going forward here for Cannonier.
2: Chase Hooper and Mitch Ramirez fought in the lightweight division. Hooper wins with a submission in the first round. This one was quick. He was just going for sub after sub, and then he hit one.
1: Nice. Great to see from Hooper there. And I'm going to say it feels like a long time since we've seen a woman's fight. There was a strawweight women's matchup here. And yeah, I wonder what the decline's been. I was just looking at some of the champs, and it's been quite a while since. I mean, we have Mackenzie Dern coming up next month. But other than that, like, Slevchenko hasn't fought since like end of last year.
2: All right, honest question. Have you missed it?
1: I mean, to a certain degree, some of the top tier, and you always just want to keep the momentum rolling. Have they always been the most entertaining? No, there's been a huge decline, I'd say, in women's MMA, but that also comes with them not giving them matchups too, right? I think that's got to go hand in hand.
2: It definitely does. We talked about that in the past. As much as it is a promotional thing, an active fighter is a better fighter than an inactive fighter.
1: For sure.
2: So everyone's suffering when they're not being able to get into the octagon. Having said that, I think I haven't missed the idea that aside there's some of the top names.
1: Sure.
2: I certainly miss seeing some of the girls actually fight that are really, really good in that top level. But a match like this one, that was Tabitha Ricci versus Fatima Klein. Fatima wins 10-1 now.
1: Yeah.
2: It was a decision over three rounds that just seemed dull. And the hype coming into the fight was that Klein was going to be this explosive dynamo and see something special out of this girl. And we didn't, and it was just, again, feeling very underwhelming, and not much came out of it to remember these names by, so...
1: Yeah.
2: Yeah.
1: Yeah, it just seems like and again, I don't necessarily have an argument of missing it either in that same vein, but just seems like something that, again, they've been so animate of pushing for the last while, but has this sort of had this quiet dissolve in the last, especially this year in particular, of not as much interest. Again, even in the idea that inevitably when some of your people like I'm trying to think of like Kayla Harris are ready to return. You haven't had anyone ready to fill those slots other than you hope for the, you know, the match they want to have with the returning Lioness and stuff like that that was supposed to happen, didn't happen. Will it still happen? But again, very few action in the rest of the car or rankings and stuff like that too. It's not going to make the fans very interested in wanting to see the champs return either. So
2: no, I mean, outside of Mackenzie Dern, Valentina Shevchenko and Kayla Harrison that are your three women's champions right now, I start looking down the top 10 list beneath the names and I recognize one or two out of the whole list of 15 people. And some of that is certainly on me and my own name brand recognition for some of these ladies, but I don't recognize them as being these big UFC stars.
1: Sure.
2: And they're the next up for contending. So yeah, as you mentioned with someone like a Kayla Harrison, if you're not building that next opponent and that next contender, why do I care as a fan who she's taken on?
1: Say, we talked about this with the heavyweights like earlier this sure. year, last year too, and they made the difference. They got Josh Hockett in there. They've got, who am I thinking of? Not Chad Gable, but
2: Gabe Stevenson.
1: Gable Stevenson. Thank you. sort of fill in that void and knowing that, again, there needed to be a bit more of an influx here of fresh talent and eyes on everything else too. And maybe that's just what they're, there's ebbs and flows in every weight class. And maybe those are just, they're ebbing right now rather than flowing.
2: They have threatened for years that this, particularly with the strawweight division, that
1: sure.
2: it's not the most talent deep roster.
1: Yeah.
2: And that's like worldwide, not necessarily just in the UFC.
1: For sure.
2: So, you know, it is just a symptom of where we are with it, I suppose.
1: Well, we are in fight night territory for the next couple of weeks as we head up to 3:30 coming for the UFC later in August. This is an interesting one coming up for this weekend, though. The former champ, Muhammad Akhalev, is going to be taking on rising star Bugan Gustav, who was supposed to be having, I think, the rematch with Jan Blachowicz that went to a draw last year, but I think that fight got canceled, so they ended up moving Bogan into this fight. But huge discrepancy, I'd say, from like I think in his rankings or a little lower.
2: Yep, no, sitting in eighth place right now. No, sorry, Bogdan. Where are you, Bogdan? Yeah, ninth. The meta rankings right now.
1: Right. So yeah, it could be a variable discrepancy there, but I do believe Akhalev's still sitting at number one.
2: Number two on the at least. List. They've got Alex Pereira sitting in the one spot for some reason. So let's just go ahead and put Akhalev at number one.
1: Yes, another one of those, where do you put Pereira, right? After relinquishing championships but not winning over at heavyweight and nothing discussed as to whether he's staying there or coming back, it's a fascinating time right now again for the light heavyweights. We haven't found out who the newly won champ will defend against first, but this should be, again, it's certainly showing that Akhalev wants to get back in the mix, make sure his name's talked about when they start looking at, you know, are they going to run the rematch with Jiří, or is it someone like Akhalev going to be getting that shot?
2: Well, I mean, this is, to me, this is interesting because to see Akhalev booked for this match suggests that if he's going to have a title shot, that's going to come in 3 to 4 to 5 months away from now. That would be a long time for Ulberg to sit on the shelf.
1: Right.
2: Since he's won the belt. Do you think that, is that why we're seeing Alex back on, but now like he's on the light heavyweight and the heavyweight rankings now? Could that be why? Because they're angling to get that rematch back in? Do you see that before Jiří, who's sitting in third spot? Or is it Jiří that's going to step up and be the first challenger?
1: Well, I think it would be, yeah, it's whether they want to run back the Jiří rematch because of the leg stuff. Right? Do they feel that there's enough sort of remorse there to give Jiří the second opportunity because he showed mercy, ended up losing to Ulberg claiming the new champion spot? And is that where he wants to take it? Does he feel that he, you know, it was a bit of a discrepancy there and they want run that one back? Does he just want fresh matchups? Because again, I think that it's the Pereira name that becomes the other stickler in all of this, because with Akhalev now booked, it would be whether Pereira is dropping the weight again to come back and try to reclaim championship gold that he did relinquish, or are they moving forward now? And it could be the injury too, right? Like Ulberg did get hurt and win the
2: sure.
1: title,
2: yeah.
1: And it could be that that's sort of holding out on wanting to book the other guys. Jiří hasn't been booked yet so far that I know of, so it's a very fascinating time, and it could be one of those, like a big win here, just sort of, it's more interesting to have Akhalev in. I don't know. It'd be one of those fascinating situations.
2: Well, it muddies the water somewhat to have Akhalev win this fight and then still not give him the title shot. Like, to give it, which, again, understanding all of the circumstances with the first matchup with Jiří as to why you might want to do that.
1: Yeah.
2: And understanding if a Carlos, maybe a win over a Pereira, if he is coming back down, is mandatory to prove that I'm the champion.
1: Yeah.
2: But you feel like that's unfair to poor Magomed.
1: Yeah, true, right? You're really trying to get balance the scales here, make sure everyone's getting a bit of the fair shake. And
2: if it is going to be Alex, it has to be coming back down and going for the title, right? There's no like, well, just to do it, it's a catchweight fight. Like, there's no chance on that. I think that would be terrible.
1: No, for sure. And it did seem like seeing him, even though he didn't end up winning against Cyril Gane, I'd like to see another opportunity for him as a heavyweight.
2: I agree.
1: I think it's the right time now to do that, now that there isn't matchups here. It's basically the Allberg match is the only one he didn't get to have with most of the competition here. Now he already had the loss and then gained it back against Akalev here. He's had the experiences with Yuri, and now it feels like the next part of his career. I think booking Alex as a heavyweight, solidifying that that's where he'll be for the rest of his, you know, last few fights, lets us just focus on seeing how the rest of the light heavyweights kind of shake out, especially with a new champ crowned right on top.
2: For sure. Steve Ursig will be back in action this weekend in the flyweight division. Remember when he was like the next big thing?
1: It did seem like Steve Ursig was the next big thing. Had a bit of a stumble there against, was it Brandon Moreno? No, one of the other former champs, whoever it was. But again,
2: I'm going to cheat and look.
1: Testing the odds there at the flyweight sort of upper ranks, and then now a drop back down. But then this will be the...
2: it was Moreno.
1: Was it Moreno? Yeah. All right. Not too bad on the memory banks there. So yeah, I knew he was looking to always test himself and trying to get back into the swing here. And... this guy's only got two fights, I think, in the UFC. Do you want to attempt the Romanesburg Teramonov? I think they call this guy the Teramur or something like that. What was his nickname?
2: I believe Timurlin.
1: Yeah.
2: I believe. Right. I'm not seeing anything pop up under his UFC.
1: Like. Timurlin. Yes. He's had one former UFC fight. Just one against Charles Johnson back in March of last year. There so whether they've brought this guy in, I believe probably from, because again, he's got not that light of a record here. So
2: he's from Uzbekistan.
1: Oh boy,
2: I know that much about him.
1: It could just be another one of those tears coming in. We'll see how he shakes out against Steve, and if he can get himself back into the mix. We're running out of time for MMA, but we're back after the break to talk some professional wrestling. Stick with us here on Low Blow Radio, 88.7 The River, local radio at its best.

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1: 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It's Eric here.
2: And Chris.
1: And we're going to shift gears and start talking about some professional wrestling on the show. Well, it feels like the last few weeks in this middle segment, we've done nothing but complain about the booking over in WWE. So, I mean, rather than rinse and repeat more of that.
3: We stopped watching.
1: Yeah, or try and pick and choose what's worthy of talking about. We were both inspired by a YouTube video to do something a little bit different for this week.
3: That's right. We saw a YouTube video on Monday. One of our favorite wrestling creators, Adam Blompied, he usually does fantasy bookings. So in this installment, he did a video about dream matches that we will never get to see, either because one of the competitors is no longer with us, or maybe age and that kind of stuff has meant that this will never possibly happen.
1: Yeah.
3: And that was the premise of the video, and it got us both thinking about doing the same kind of thing.
1: Definitely. It had a lot of big standouts like Cena and Hogan. It had Dominic Mysterio and Eddie Guerrero.
3: Yes. CM Punk versus Stone Cold Steve Austin, which was a highly rumored dream match at the end of Punk's first run because Austin was just trying to maybe make a comeback.
1: Yes. This was like a video game promotion back in the day, right? Where it was more talked about with that because it was elements you could use in the game, but people were like, but they're here in real life. Can't we, you know, make this happen? Yeah. So dream matches has always been something talked about in the wrestling world as, there's different organizations sometimes where there's that hindrance as well, where different people have had their success. And as we mentioned, if athletes are no longer with us, or if it's just sort of a huge generational discrepancy where it was just sort of an icon of a different era taking on someone of a more modern era and what that type of dream scenario would be like.
3: So what we did was we tended to gloss over the wrestlers that Adam had used in his video. So if you hear notable names that we excluded from our list, that's because we thought these were notable names that Adam had excluded from his list.
1: Yes, for sure. Or just ones that stood out to us that felt interesting enough for us to discuss here. But if you feel there are some notable names that are remiss from this list, possibly go check out Adam's video online or, you know, do your own fantasy booking, because that's the fun stuff about this dream match scenarios is you never know who could be paired up here.
3: So the only issue is we had agreed that we were going to come up with three dream matches each and discuss those through this segment. As per usual, when we do any pre-prep for a Low Blow segment, I got carried away. So join us for the next 3 hours of dream match discussions.
1: Yes, we'll see. We can extend this segment all summer long. You never know, folks. But we'll do our best to keep it contained. But we may have some honorable mentions to get to later on. Do you want to do that as we go then? So we'll stick to our main ones. And then if we get to honorable mentions afterwards.
3: I think that's what we should do.
1: All right. Who's kicking off?
3: Do you want to go first?
1: Oh, man, where to start? Where to start? Maybe you go first. I don't know which one to pick first.
3: Well, I've got selected as my main event. And again, because of the names involved here, every one of these matches is a main event.
1: Fair. But,
3: I have Ric Flair, the Nature Boy, 17-time World Heavyweight Champion, will take on Kazuchika Okada.
1: Ooh, okay.
3: 1989 Ric Flair. So we're looking at guys in their absolute prime.
1: Yeah.
3: And this would be, I believe, 2017, 2018 Okada when he was putting on the matches in the five-star ones at the Tokyo Dome every single night out. Two world champions. Champion's greatest talent was making a long match feel increasingly important. Flair would spend 40 minutes trying to dismantle Okada's leg. Okada would keep trying to create enough separation for the Rainmaker, and both would convince you six different times that the match was over. It would probably go to a 60-minute draw. I don't see either man agreeing to lose.
1: Ooh, fair enough. Yes, that's the fun other dream match scenario here is who walks away with victory.
3: Yes, book it a little bit.
1: Yeah, give it a little bit of booking. I like that one. That's very interesting of the discrepancies of generational gaps as well as talent gap and stuff like that too. But someone who works very well with, especially that's like prime babyface Okada too, which is just like, you know, the Japanese John Cena, Hulk Hogan-esque character that they had over there. And I think, someone who can hold up to that pacing missing too is flair to tell the story that elongates for something that, you know, could run up to 60 minutes.
3: Our friend Chris Clark always complains that he thinks Okada is very slow. I call it methodical.
1: Yeah.
3: And I think that that's part of Okada's charm and his psychology is to be able to be slow and pace a match. And then when it needs to fast up, though, he can get speedy when he wants to.
1: Yeah.
3: So you don't do that at the start. Do that at the end.
1: Fair enough.
3: I definitely thought that was one of Flair's greatest talents. What's your opener?
1: All right. Well, my opener will be, again, maybe not two top main event stars, but if I was thinking of someone just sort of in the dream scenario of something that could have been like broader and bigger for their career at a bigger moment for them, possibly, and that always seems to be the landscape of the WWE and possibly a WrestleMania match or something like that, I went with John Cena versus Jay Briscoe. Because I'm a huge Jay Briscoe fan, yeah. And it's unfortunate that Jay didn't get to have a lot of singles success outside of Ring of Honor. Of course, most notably known with his brother, Mark Briscoe, and the tag team of the Briscoe brothers, which I think is a whole different world to tap into. But it's that Jay single success, which I thought of in AEW realms as well, but those felt a little bit more plausible. This felt like, especially in that peak time of Ring of Honor, maybe if you'd brought him over in that same incarnation of guys that came with your Kevin Owens, your Sami Zayn's, sure, your Seth Rollins at that time, if he had sort of came in and came up in that same sort of, and then I'm going with, yeah, that sort of Cena US title time where he'd sort of been past the, Cena wins lull time where he was a little bit more giving, but in a time where he was ready to really put over some of these other talent. In knowing what they offered and brought to the ring, and to have that extreme discrepancies of someone who's just so gritty, so real, and to have someone who almost feels so created by the company type thing.
3: It's reminiscent to me of Rob Van Dam versus John Cena from One Night Stand,
1: sure,
3: because of the cultural differences of the feds as well.
1: And it's one of those, the fans, I feel, get behind.
3: Yeah.
1: If Jay doesn't win, we riot type situation, right?
3: Yeah, that's really well thought out.
1: Almost putting him in that time too, actually, now that you mention that, I would almost go back to then too, where the Cena heat is so hot that people need to see him lose, and you put him up against someone like this that people just want to see.
3: That total antithesis of what a WWE or WWF wrestler at the time was, completely. And so good and such a great performer, but such a vastly different style and presentation. That's a really well thought out match.
1: Well. All right. Two for two so far. What do you have for us next?
3: So I've got The Rock, the great one, Dwayne Johnson, taking on MJF.
1: Ooh.
3: The 10-time world champion, The Rock, versus the 3-time champ, MJF, in AEW. But I thought it was interesting that each won their first title at 26 years old. The Rock, 26 and 249 days. MJF, 26 years, 190 days.
1: Variant of The Rock are we looking at?
3: Year 2000 Rock. Think back to WrestleMania 2000. So he's had the one or two wars with Austin at WrestleMania now. He is world champion. He's at that peak level. And 2026, maybe end of last year, MJF. I mean, he's a man that probably has not hit his prime just yet.
1: Sure, yes. Again, still, or I would say even like this year. Yeah, last year there were some very peak times for MJF, but still more to come. So any of those sort of now till then moments, it's... Yeah, it's the Rock has so much, there's different historical parts of his career. It's hard to pick those because, again, he plays a really good baby face too, which on the mic would be very interesting for the two of them back and forth. But as sort of both heels too, and who's the worse would be quite interesting too, especially at that time where he was, you know, McMahon's man.
3: I think it's a great clash of the sports entertainment side of pro wrestling meeting up with the pro wrestling side of pro wrestling. Two of the top draws, two of the top entertainers who can also work well. And I don't know who I'd want to see go. I'd probably put Max over. And cheating, obviously. You'd have to do it with the dynamite ring. And I think MJF would initially believe he could dissect The Rock's catchphrases, his wealth, his Hollywood career, only to discover that The Rock could destroy an entire man's identity in 12 seconds. Are you there, God? It's me, Billy.
1: Too true. Yeah, I think you have some verbal teardowns from both of those. And I will mention, I do think I'd have it, as we'd said there, it's Jay wins or we riot. Jay takes the win over Cena back in my last dream booking there. And on to my next one. What do I go with next? This one, again, it doesn't necessarily feature two like big star main events, but a match that I would love to see for the type of matches I like and for athletes that I'm always very entertained by. So I went with Bam Bam Bigelow
3: Ooh.
1: Versus Jeff Cobb.
3: Ooh.
1: And I'm going with yes. So prime Jeff Cobb just off of Lucha Underground into New Japan, maybe just trickling into the the United Empire type era. But again, a guy, the suplex was going to be the next big suplex machine and never really got to get that part of him over. I was almost tentative with like a Bronson Reed, who's again very similar in size, to have that same, but in very generational differences. But Bam Bam, just, yeah, you go peak like ECW-ish time, or even before that, right in the WWF era, when he just, again, someone who just maybe didn't quite get some of those bigger matchups, but that sort of clash of the suplexes here, I think maybe just what type of bash we are in for. And I think Cobb goes for some big, big moments here, hits his big world suplex, but manages to fall to Bam Bam in the end.
3: Bam Bam Bigelow was one of the most, absolutely most underrated big men ever in wrestling for his agility and his consistency.
1: Yeah.
3: And he was slated to be the man in the WWF. They made him Hogan's friend at their Survivor Series team, the original Survivor Series. And he was at that point being positioned to be the next Hogan.
1: Yeah.
3: And it just didn't work out. And it wasn't for lack of fan support, and it definitely wasn't for lack of his own intensity. It's one of those sad stories of pro wrestling of, for what reason, probably Hogan backstage politics that kept him out of a top spot.
1: For sure. And I feel the same for Jeff Cobb, who had a huge presence coming off of, once he was, of course, unmasked as the big beast in Lucha Underground, be able to find his own kind of indie career at that time. Huge in PWG, especially at that time, for just being a variable different of, like, a little bit shorter in stature, but a very, very good athletic base in wrestling and stuff like that too, and someone I was always just drawn to and felt never really got some of those bigger rubs and stuff like that, and maybe it wouldn't need to be a big clash against a massive star like Bam Bam that gets him over.
3: He's another one where it is a shame of the tale, because like he so many years he was rumored of coming to one of the bigger organizations, and then he finally comes to the WWE, and JC Mateo, they didn't do much with him.
1: It was quite the travesty there, so certainly why I didn't put the JC Mateo name. It was right back to Jeff Cobb on this one. Who do you have next?
3: I've got your favorite professional wrestler, Kenny Omega, versus Brock Lesnar.
1: Wow. Okay.
3: 5 world titles for Kenny Omega versus 11 world championships for Brock, including his IWGP, which they both held.
1: Yeah.
3: And they never did meet up in New Japan. Lesnar was in New Japan and won that belt from 2005 to 2006. Kenny didn't really start working extensively in Japan until 2008. So they didn't really cross. But I think it's the raw power of Lesnar versus the 5-star toolbox of Omega. This is 2003 Brock. So back in the Kurt Angle, I did a crazy flip and nearly broke my neck days. But when he was not just the beast incarnate and the big guy, but he had more than Suplex City.
1: Just before the UFC run kind of thing.
3: Yes, right. Yeah. When he was the agile, big, big man, and he was powerhouse and everything else. Against 2018 Kenny Omega, so 5-star Kenny.
1: Yeah.
3: I just think Brock's matches back then could be excellent.
1: He,
3: with Kurt Angle, they put on some absolute 5-star ones. So we know he can go. And I also think it's a great match because it's the two guys that were nearly killed by diverticulitis.
1: Hey, there we go. We had some intestinal connections between the two.
3: Survivor diverticulitis series in this match.
1: Who could take the worst shots to the stomach? Who walks away with victory in your dream booking here?
3: Gotta give it to Kenny Omega.
1: How's he getting him up for that one-winged angel? That's what I'm most excited for.
3: He goes over and over again, and every time he nearly gets him, Brock manages to twist out and get it up for an F5, and Kenny takes a lot of F5s, but eventually, one winged angel. Only one. Nobody kicks out from that.
1: Of course, nobody kicking out of that. All right, well, my next one, a bit more of a variant discrepancy as well. But again, wanted to choose one of my all-time favorites who I felt maybe just didn't quite get some of those more dream-type scenarios. And this still wouldn't have happened in her time, but I still think I couldn't resist it. I went with Ronda Rousey, and I thought her best outings always seemed to be in intergender matches. Unfortunately, it didn't get to happen. And who was going to be the best opponent on the other side of that? Roddy Piper.
3: Wow, that is a dream match.
1: Roddy Piper and Ronda Rousey in an intergender match, because no one's going to sell that other side of what this situation is, I think, better than Roddy Piper.
3: And he wouldn't care to have the match.
1: Yes.
3: He had to do.
1: Exactly. And I think Ronda would be quite all right with that.
3: Totally, yeah. Oh, yeah. If there's one person, one lady that you're going to pick to say, this is what we want to do, and I think you'd be down, I think she would have given them the idea.
1: I think so as well. I think, yeah, one of the few missed opportunities in Ronda's run was not more opportunistic matches like this for her in intergender matches and to really play off that believability. And again, for someone else who's going to be willing to play that situation, Roddy was always willing to take more controversial stories and situations and stuff and make you believe that he was into it and that it was a real fight and a real story. So that's where I was like, and of course, it would, in my mind, this is how she leads to getting the Rousey leadership and name too. She manages to have this huge build up and Roddy, you know, not taking her serious, and then inevitably catching him in something and him being like, you know what, you're just as rowdy as me, Miss Rousey.
3: I'm a little disappointed in myself that I don't have Piper and I didn't have Bam Bam on my list. Even
1: I was hoping for not too much crossover, too, so that's maybe why I went with a bit

0: enough. For my hardcore nostalgia, I had to go with Nick Gage versus New Jack. Because, my gosh, someone's dying in that match.
1: Yeah, that, you'll never get a license for that.
0: I struggled with this one as well, too, because I wanted to get Mike Awesome into something. And it was either you do the Clash of Big Men, and I thought maybe a modern-day version of this could be Brody King. Unless I kind of wanted to go with Brody against Bruiser Brody in those situations. Or I thought, if anyone's going to kill Darby Allin, maybe Mike Awesome, who's willing to toss him around, and that discrepancy would be incredible.
1: Yeah.
0: Mike Awesome, Darby Allin. Ooh. Any more quick That's honorable violent. Mentions?
1: The Undertaker takes on Ravishing Rick Rude. Believe it or not, they were never in the same fed. Rude left the WWF in late 1990, right around the time Mark Callis showed up to be the big dead man. And I just think from a gimmick versus gimmick perspective, it would have been great. Rude is so believable. And plus you get Bobby Heenan versus Percy Pringle on the outside.
0: Ah, there we go.
1: Percy Pringle managed both men too, the connection for them.
0: Perfect. Well, this was really fun. I think we may have some more to tap into at another date. So we were back to this scenario or something else.
1: Tag teams.
0: In this, yes, again, we didn't even mention some more tag teams. So possibly that's the next run. We're back after the break, though, to talk pro wrestling. AEW discussions with Redemption coming up this weekend. Stick with us here on Low Blow Radio 88.7 The River.
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8: 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Maitland Street will be transformed into a fun-packed kids zone featuring free face painting, glitter tattoos and balloons, the ever-popular foam party, and more. Then everyone is invited back downtown at 7:30 when Harrison Legion will host the parking lot party behind their building. 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
0: 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It's Eric here.
1: And Chris.
0: And we are going to continue our pro wrestling discussions and head on over to AEW. They'll be in Canada this weekend, Montreal, Quebec, Canada, for the Redemption pay-per-view. Coming up, a new addition to the AEW calendar this year.
1: Yes, the first ever Redemption.
0: Yeah, an interesting addition to the calendar this year. All building up towards, of course, All In coming up in August, and we'll be have some interesting matches here. It feels like a few of them had a bit of build and then a lot just sort of pushed over the last couple of Dynamites and Collisions to sort of fill out this card, and we'll see if we get a few more. 8 so far announced, which feels light for an AEW card, of course.
1: Certainly does. 1, 2, 3, 4, 5 title matches on the card already, though.
0: Yeah, for sure. A bit of a

0: Yeah, a variant there of opportunities.
1: Six, including that tag title match. Only Jericho versus Ciampa and the Death Riders versus the Bucks are the only non-title matches on the card right now.
0: Yeah, so certainly a big push for all the champions across the board, and we'll see what titles may or may not change hands in Montreal as well coming up.
1: Is there anything you are looking forward to especially?
0: That's a great question. I do feel like a lot of these are just sort of more thrown together, which feels unfortunate for a pay-per-view. I thought I was more anticipating this being the Kenny win over MJF.
1: Sure.
0: Especially in hindsight now, considering how good the match was. Not that I feel diminished in any degree, but I certainly don't feel like as much of a draw for Kevin Knight coming up as far as a pay-per-view push. I think the match quality will be fantastic. Sure. And he's had enough sort of push this year to make it feel legitimate enough that he's in that spot. Am I as heated to want to see him as I would for an MJF or someone else in that position? No. So I'm a bit of torn of two worlds on this card. How about you?
1: Yeah, I'll see it that way for sure. Like, what main events?
0: I feel like Kenny has to main event because it's Canada. I mean, Jericho could as well, too. But, I mean, it's the world champion first title defense. I think that's got to be the main event. It's not listed as that is on the pay-per-view card here on Wikipedia. But I think that's just maybe due to when things got booked or something like that, possibly. But, yeah, I don't see Kenny being anywhere but the main event with this Kevin Knight spot. Even though maybe Kevin's name isn't that draw, it's the Kenny experience.
1: That's what I was – yeah, I'm thinking exactly the same thing. And I'm kind of just curious to see it listed as, like, the third match down here on the Wikipedia page. It's just kind of shuffled into the middle.
0: Yeah.
1: I'm sure that's not going to be its position on the card night. But it does seem weird to – of course, Kenny, with a belt, is going to be a main event wrestler. It is just that vision of Kevin Knight. However, like we keep saying with the WWF, if you're not pushing guys up and elevating them into those spots, how do you ever elevate them into those spots?
0: Sure. So. And I'm never going to argue about that. I think Kevin is worthy of being one of those people to be pushed into these type of positions, and that him and Kenny can put on great matches. It ties into the Callis family as well, too. I think in my mind, too, it's the idea that there's this – we already know that there's already a limited time here for Kenny with Ciampa because he's leading up to the match with Ospreay at All In. Feels inevitable that it will be Will taking the title at that point. So in my head, with Kenny winning the championship so early off of Omega or off of MJF, it was not just to have him rack up wins. It was rack up big wins, wins against people that meant a lot for Kenny's history and his historical run as a champion. And that's where I just don't necessarily fit, especially for a pay-per-view, like a Dynamite. That's fine for a Kevin Knight and to push him over, get Kenny the experience and moving forward, all that kind of stuff. But you see a name like Chris Jericho on this card, I'd be way more anticipating a redemption of the two of them competing right at this particular time for what the story we're telling for Kenny. Not to say that he needs to take that spot from a Kevin Knight. Kevin Knight deserves to be a push and to find his rhythm in a new place here, even as a TNT champion. He could definitely be one of those top runners in the future and stuff too. Just timing wise, I just don't feel like it's the best time to utilize a pay-per-view match for Kenny, where it could be one of those bigger, you know, opportunities for his legacy, but we'll see.
1: Agreed. No, I agree with that. Will Ospreay is on the card as well. He's going to tag up with Jon Moxley as a Death Riders combo to take on the Young Bucks, Matt and Nick Jackson.
0: This should be really interesting. I have enjoyed the few small matches we've got from Jon and Will as tag team competitors before. We've seen what the Bucks and Will can do when Will and Swerve team together last year at All In as well. So a lot of connective tissues there between all these competitors, and could be quite exciting. Definitely going to be one of those match of the night ones. And yeah, an interesting one to call at this particular moment, right? Because a tag match is probably the easiest one to have Will lose, even though you want him on the biggest push right now. It does seem like you're trying to build the Bucks up for the match with Cope and Christian at the pay-per-view as well, so you don't necessarily want them taking a loss.
1: Yeah.
0: It's an interesting time right now for this matchup. Is this also when you possibly have a debut of Motor City Machine Guns or someone else returning, as a lot of those contracts are up?
1: Quite possibly, and that, to me, it makes more sense to do something like that. I think the Death Rider's going to have a bad night. They're in the tag title match with Claudio and Pac taking on Cope and Cage for the titles. I don't think they're stripping the belts off of the Canadian boys in Montreal.
0: No.
1: So I don't think the Death Riders win this one either. Because of agreeing with you on that, I think the Bucks would be in position for that next title shot in Wembley. And so having them come in weak,
0: yeah,
1: I don't get that. So I could see maybe friction between Will and John kind of leads to it, or it's a debuting Motor City Machine Guns get involved, and that's what costs the Death Riders, and then they're all focused on them for the next few months.
0: I was going to say, or if they cost the Bucks and let the Death Riders win, and sure. if it's that sort of way that, like, it doesn't necessarily put the that variant of the Death Riders into the tag scene, they got the win, but it was maybe because of the Motor City Machine Guns. The Machine Guns, the Bucks get into it a little bit more, maybe that adds to a triple threat come the pay-per-view, or a Fatal 4-Way. You get FTR back in the mix, or maybe even
1: amazing.
0: A different type of day showing up.
1: A new day.
0: yes. You never know. But I think, yeah, the tag scene is ready to flourish once again in AEW. It should be a really good match, but a bit of a tough one to call. But the other side of it, I think a great stylistic matchup with Claudio and Pac going up against Cope and Christian.
1: Yeah.
0: But much like you said, I think right now, not the time to be taking the tag titles off of Cope and Christian by any means. But it could be really, really good in, matchup and quality to get with Claudio and Pac.
1: Those are the tag matches on the card. Everything else is singles. And despite the fact that there hasn't been a lot of build for some of this, these matchups are really interesting.
0: Mm-hmm.
1: Mark Davis will defend the AEW National Championship against Andrade El Idolo.
0: Yeah.
1: How you know?
0: I think this timing has worked out kind of perfect for Davis, who ended up in a bit of a lost spot after Doyle got hurt when they initially tied these two together after he was sort of already in a bit of a lost position. Found a real good sort of singles run for himself after that injury, and they were able to create this new kind of take for Mark Davis. Much on the other side of this, while Andrade was building himself up. And then now, timing wise, even though it's been what feels like a semi shorter reign for the newly brought in national championship after Mark Davis beat Jack Perry for the title, it feels like the transitional time is perfect now. Doyle's back, get these two back in the tag scene because they were incredible together. And I definitely want to see more of that and finally get some gold on Andrade.
1: Another member of the Don Callis family bringing gold into their match, Kyle Fletcher will defend the AEW International Championship against Bandido.
0: Yeah, not putting his Ring of Honor World Championship on the line because apparently nobody wants it.
1: He's just someone, though, that they have booked consistently over this last year to not take a lot of losses. Bandido, he is the Ring of Honor World Champ. And he doesn't lose matches usually.
0: Yes.
1: So I don't expect him to take the international title off of Kyle, but I do think he's going to be left positioned nicely out of this and not look weak through it. It's another decent opponent who's got a great record to be fed to Fletcher this year, right?
0: For sure. I think, if it was at a time where they hadn't just moved the title so quickly after, again, that Dynamite win over Takeshita. I think you're revamping this next run for Fletcher. Not that he couldn't be moved into the world title scene too. But if you're keeping him here with this championship, I think it's a great opponent right now for him. But you're certainly obviously building towards the Takeshita rematch or an Okada match. So certainly keeping the mix of all these type of competitors together. And, at least one of those names, like as you mentioned, Bandido, who has that history in AEW of not taking a lot of losses and stuff like that. So when you put him up against someone like this, it's like, I mean, he could walk away with the gold. They've had him with two titles before.
1: The other non-title match, the Painmaker, Chris Jericho, home in Canada, taking on Tommaso Ciampa in a no-holds-barred match. I'm looking forward to this one.
0: Yes, the return of the Painmaker. Feels like it's been quite a while since we've seen him don a bit of the paint here for Jericho, as we have a return to earlier form in AEW for him, and a great opponent here with Tommaso Ciampa. Great chemistry in their former matchup that they had, and I can see that continuing through this one, especially.
1: What was the name of his baseball bat? Floyd?
0: Floyd, I think, yes.
1: Is that right? Yeah.
0: I can maybe see Floyd making a return in this matchup as well. And I think I see, I don't know. It's a tough one to call because Jericho seems to give up these losses, but it doesn't hurt him at this particular time where he gains the win back in multi-mans. That's what happened with Ricochet. You see that happening again here for Tommaso?
1: Yeah, I don't see any reason for Jericho to get the win in this, but it really boosts up Tommaso Ciampa to have a...
0: And is that the overarching kind of build of what Jericho's story will be in this next sort of incarnation of him? Because we haven't necessarily got that. He's always a very creative mindset of what you are seeing out of Jericho in this next thing. What is his intentions? What's his process? All these type of especially when he makes a return, he feels like he puts a lot of thought into those things. And I'd say there hasn't been much of the inclination of what that is quite yet. And where it maybe just starts to plant the seeds of the, I'm here, I'm ready to do this, but you know, I just can't quite get it done in these certain moments. Cause again, the Ricochet loss didn't slow him down, but had, you know, it's got to taken effect to some degree. And if that happens again here, where does this sort of take Jericho down the line?
1: That's an interesting point, because it feels more like a real life backstage scenario is just playing out, whereas Jericho has come back and said, I want to give and I want to put some of these guys over that I really want to work with.
0: Yeah.
1: And there isn't much on side, on screen presentation of that, which I would defend by saying he's almost been sideswiped and blindsided every time he's had the chance to get a mic and say, here's what I'm here to do. Here's my plan. Here's my character or whatever.
0: Yeah.
1: Ricochet jumped him right at the start and immediately harassed him as soon as he got back in and forced him into matches. And then he was barely done that last match with Ricochet and Ciampa was beating the hell out of him and bloodying him up.
0: Yeah.
1: So it's almost, we've been put on pause of learning what my intentions are because he just keeps getting sideswiped and blindsided. Maybe that's because we're not being told the story. Maybe that's part of it.
0: Mm-hmm.
1: But yeah, I feel it's more the idea right now of I got time to kill and I got guys to put over. So here I am.
0: Yes. Yeah. I think a wonderful utilization right now of Jericho. As I mentioned at the top, I thought I would have rather have seen him and Kenny just because I want to see that match personally as a fan. And I think you're running out of opportunities for it, but maybe it's one of those that if it comes, it comes, but they don't need to force it either in that type of scenario. And not that you're not going to get something fantastic out of Ciampa here, and that he would get more out of the win over Jericho rather than Kenny, I guess, too.
1: One of the matches I'm really looking forward to, Thekla will defend the AEW Women's World Championship against Willow Nightingale. Thekla, the star of the latest Botchamania,
0: yes,
1: with a brilliant segment.
0: Oh boy, yes, worthy of, if you ever hear her on commentary, so make sure you got your volume up.
1: Yeah, and don't flip.
0: Yes, we'll see what she has in store for everybody the next time she's there. And I hope she stays as champion. Willow Nightingale is an interesting threat to bring back into the mix here, especially knowing that Mercedes is the one coming on the horizon. So we're just sort of, in a waiting game here to see if they, much like they just did with Kenny, are they going with what they know has a bit more history with Willow and Mercedes for the pay-per-view, a great baby face against what they seem to be leaning back into more of a heel for Mercedes as well, too. But I think, what we lose there is all of what Tekla's been able to do as a newly crowned women's champion and a new addition to their roster as well, too. And I think, if anything else, I'd want to just see a draw or something that forces a triple threat, whether it's Mercedes interfering in the match or, maybe Willow winning and it moves Tekla back in somehow just because she wants the rematch. I don't know. I'm trying to find a scenario here that makes sense and a satisfactory as well, too, because I think the match should be really good. I want to see Tekla get a lot of success because I think her and Mercedes would be good at the pay-per-view.
1: Yeah.
0: But I think the reason you brought Willow back, the reason she won the gauntlet, the reason she's getting all this stuff feels more and more like because she's going to be in this title match.
1: It sure feels that way as opposed to just being a notch on Thekla's belt.
0: Yeah.
1: But I agree. I would be disappointed. I'd rather see Tekla versus Mercedes Moné in a singles match and see how that match goes.
0: Yeah.
1: That we haven't seen yet. We've done the Willow thing. And I had nothing against Willow Nightingale. She does have good matches and she has been getting better and the character's more interesting now. I've seen it already and I just want to keep going with what we're doing.
0: Yeah. I'm going to say, is there someone else exciting enough that they bring back for Tekla in the meantime that would feel it would be enough? I mean, it feels like that only name there is Britt Baker.
1: It's going to Britt Baker, but we say it every week.
0: Yes. Maybe this will be the time. I do think one of the title changes that could happen is Maya World and Hikaru Shida. She newly won that TBS championship in the gauntlet after it was relinquished, after Willow was injured. But I think during that tournament, Maya got even more over after she did from the Owen tournament. People really wanted her to win that match initially in the Fatal 4-Way. Hikaru Shida's on a bit more of a heel run right now, too, but it seemed like they were just, maybe just to get Maya over a little bit more, we'll get Hikaru the win here, and then you get Maya the big win later on.
1: Maya World!
0: My world. See what she's got in for this weekend. Yeah, it should be interesting. I'm trying to think of other stuff that could be added to this, because again, I don't see any Darby Allin on this card. I don't see, I'm trying to think of some other discrepancies that are missing. The Dogs aren't here. And Hangman Page, who made a sort of triumphant return to Collision, was not mentioned on Dynamite at all last week, and will he get brought up tonight? And how does he fare into either Redemption or into All In?
1: I mean, we see there's only 8 matches booked so far, so at least 8 will be booked this evening on Dynamite. No Swerve.
0: Yeah, another name I think is left off this so far, and is sort of left in the what is he doing next scenario here too.
1: There's plenty of names that can still be announced for this with matchups coming tonight, and maybe a battle royal or something like that. There's it's tag matches and singles. There's no multi-man matches yet.
0: Yeah,
1: maybe we see something like that added this evening that gets some of these other names onto that card up.
0: Yeah, it'll be. It's. I'm curious to see what the feeling will be post this MJF run too, or if enough people are going to get behind Kenny now as newly won champ. I think people like it as an in-ring thing too, but Max had so much heat with his third run there as AEW champ, and to not have him entwined in any of this stuff, I wonder how it affects the pay-per-view too, and where his story will get re-entwined come all in, because I can't see him not being a part of that pay-per-view.
1: Oh, of course. He absolutely has to be. So this, maybe this will be the, it's a good reason for Max and Hangman Adam to have another match now because the belt isn't involved.
0: Mm-hmm. Or at least, leading towards that to some degree. We'll find out, but we're out of time on Low Blow Radio. Thanks for tuning in with us here. Back next week to talk all kinds of stuff about pro wrestling and mixed martial arts on Low Blow Radio 88.7 The River.
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